Chilean guitarist José Antonio Escobar, with music by the Argentinian Antonio Restucci, La Disyuntiva, literally the disjunctive, more poetically, crisis. And that's a tune by Restucci based on a Chilean cueca or dance song called La Consentida, The Spoiled. Before that, you heard guitarist Sharon Isbin from North America with The Romance by Venezuelan conductor Antonio Lauro, one of the most important composers for the guitar from the 20th century. This is Concierto, classical music by Spanish and Latin American composers and performers. 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

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Ensemble Sonnery was conducted by Monica Huggett. Gonzalo Ruiz was born in La Plata, Argentina, and studied at the San Francisco Conservatory in the U.S. He was the principal oboist for the Buenos Aires Philharmonic and is currently a teacher at the Juilliard Conservatory in New York. This is Concierto, classical music by Spanish and Latin American composers and performers. Soy Frank Dominguez.

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returning to the guitar to finish the program, and one of the various concertos for the instrument by the Spaniard Joaquin Rodrigo. That was the Concierto para una Fiesta, Concerto for a Festival. The Scottish guitarist David Russell, who now lives in Spain, performed with the Naples Philharmonic Orchestra of Florida, with Eric Kunzel conducting. This has been Concierto, classical music by Spanish and Latin American composers and performers. Soy Frank Dominguez. Como siempre, un gran placer. Hasta la próxima.

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Hearts of Space just ahead at 6 o'clock. 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

0: 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The second hour of Hearts of Space just ahead at 7 o'clock. Coming up at 8 o'clock, it's Pipe Dreams, 2 hours of music for the organ.
1: Jean Alain's was a unique imagination, and his little sister, Marie Claire, spent her life honoring his memory and promoting his music. On the occasion of the 100th anniversary of her birth, we offer part two of Alain on Alain on Pipe Dreams from American Public Media. I'm Michael Barone. I hope you'll be listening.
0: Pipe Dreams is coming up in 1 hour at 8 o'clock.

It takes increasing effort, but if we can just turn away from the political chaos that has once again overtaken the Middle East, we can still hear the overtones of artistic traditions that have been evolving for over 5,000 years. From source cultures in Arabia, North Africa, and Persia come instruments and musical traditions. Today, both native and expatriate artists are working to extend these traditions and adapt them to the world of contemporary music. It's an effort that aims for harmony and understanding in the face of dissonance and division. Cultural, in the best sense. A human treasure to be loved and shared. I'm Stephen Hill, and on this transmission of Hearts of Space, the hypnotic rhythms, sinuous melodies, and ambient atmospheres of the Middle East, on a program called Arabian Nights 2. We'll have music by Dutch Yemeni musician Michel Banabila, with Turkish oud player Mehmet Polat from New Land, by the Los Angeles world fusion group Opium Moon, with members from Israel, Iran, America, and Canada, with Muslim, Jewish, and Christian backgrounds from Where We Are Gathered, and by the California ambient Persian duo Zikr Project from Atlas. Later, music by a one-man fusion group, a Japanese musician who plays Middle Eastern-inspired music and lives in Germany, oud player Naho Sogabe from Red Sand and Wind and Emptiness, and Middle Eastern-inspired music by Swedish multi-instrumentalist Philip Holm from Climbing and Desert Wanderings. All that plus ambient oud by British composer Raphael Crux from Middle Eastern Oud, and a gentle conclusion by Tunisian oud master Anwar Brahem from Le Voyage de Sahar. We return to the sinuous melodies, psychoactive rhythms, and ambient atmospheres of Middle Eastern music. Arabian Nights 2, on this transmission of Hearts of Space.

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the sinuous melodies, hypnotic rhythms, and ambient atmospheres of Middle Eastern music. Arabian Nights 2, on this transmission of Hearts of Space. We began with music from the Netherlands by Dutch Yemeni musician Michel Banabila, with Turkish oud player Mehmet Polat from New Land. Then a piece by the Los Angeles world fusion group Opium Moon, featuring Canadian-American violinist Lily Hayden from Where We Are Gathered. Next, also from California, music by Zikr Project, the collaboration of Bay Area musician Jeff Stott and Santa Barbara-based Persian musician Maz Karandish from Atlas. And another piece by Opium Moon from Where We Are Gathered. We slowed down with music by Germany-based Japanese oud player Nao Sogabe from Red Sand and Wind. And Middle Eastern-inspired music by Swedish multi-instrumentalist and educator Philip Holm from Climbing, plus ambient oud by British composer Raphael Crux from Middle Eastern Oud. In the Deep Zone, more music by Philip Holm from Climbing and Desert Wanderings. And then Nao Sogabe returned with music for oud and synthesizer from Emptiness. And finally, this gentle conclusion by Tunisian oud master Anwar Brahem from Le Voyage de Sahar. This edition of Hearts of Space was produced by Steve Davis and Stephen Hill. You heard program number 1426, Arabian Nights 2. 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

0: 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Coming right about 8 o'clock, it is, of course, Pipe Dreams. 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
1: 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Gain practical information on topics like the cost of living, Social Security, health care, caregiving, and protecting yourself from fraud. Wednesday, August 19th at 6 p.m. at Studio One with Light Bites from Bronze Cafe. 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

0: Hello, I'm Michael Barone with another edition of Pipe Dreams from American Public Media. In observance of the 100th anniversary of the birth of the incredible French organist, recording artist, and teacher Marie-Claire Aldan, for whom the music of Bach was very important. She was born on the 10th of August, 1926. And to honor her centenary, I have dug back in our archive for a Pipe Dreams program produced originally in 2001. And this will be the first of two which we will offer, featuring Madame Aldan's performances, but more importantly, her reflections on her life and career. The early program was in a 90-minute uninterrupted format, and to adapt it to today's context requires a bit of rearrangement, but I hope it will meet with your satisfaction. We're going to get started in just a moment, but first I do need to remind you that Pipe Dreams is supported in loving memory of Lucinda and Wesley Dudley by their family, and additional support comes from Walter McCarthy, Clara Euland, and the Greystone Foundation, from Ed and Wanda Eichler, from OSI, Organ Supply Industries, Total Pipe Organ Resources of Erie, Pennsylvania, and Parsons Pipe Organ 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They are members of APOBA, the Associated Pipe Organ Builders of America, which is a collaborative of designers, creators, and maintainers of pipe organs found in religious and educational institutions, concert halls, and residences throughout the United States and beyond. An APOBA resource guide and member prospectus is available for your delectation at apoba.com. Well, let's get about our business here and turn back the hands of time to this encore broadcast as a centenary and retrospective tribute to Marie-Claire Aldan. This program first aired in 2001.
1: Production of Pipe Dreams is made possible in part through funding provided by Mr. and Mrs. Wesley C. Dudley, by a grant from the Mayhead Fund of the HRK Foundation, and by the Associated Pipe Organ Builders of America, including the Andover Organ Company of Methuen, Massachusetts. 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

0: Techniques is a mean, it's not an aim. The aim is the sense of expressing oneself in order to communicate with people. You feel the music, you have something to say, but you have two things to say to someone. And this someone is the public. So the moment you begin to play, you must be in communication with the public.
1: And it's a process in which she has been very successful for more than half a century. Marie-Claire Alain, youngest child of a very musical family, personification of the new wave of elegant and enlightened musicianship from France, which came upon us in the middle of the 20th century. She continues as one of the foremost artists of our time, famous for her way with the classical French repertoire and for her playing of the works of Johann Sebastian Bach, which she has recorded complete three different times. She is in person as articulate, warm, and generous as is her playing of the great repertoire for the King of Instruments. And today she'll be sharing some of her reflections on life and her art as we listen to selections from the Alain discography of more than 200 albums. She's the first lady of the French organ, Marie-Claire Alain. Alain on Alain today. Stay with us. I'm Michael Barone, and you're tuned to Pipe Dreams.

0: I assume that growing up in a family of musicians, it was inevitable that you would become one. I mean, did it ever enter your mind that you would be anything other than a musician?
1: I tried very hard not to be a musician.
0: Really?
1: I didn't want it, and I didn't think of it, and even my parents told me that I was less gifted than my brothers and sisters, and that I shouldn't. It's probably for showing them that I was able to be a musician.
0: I see. So this is your way of rebelling.
1: That was my decision. When I was 15 years old, I thought, well, I have to be a musician. They couldn't avoid for me being a musician because I was raised in such a background of music. Three or four instruments playing all together, my brothers and sisters and my father's students playing together.
0: If you had not been a musician, what would you have been?
1: In high school, you know, I liked very much literature and history. My daughter graduated in history.
0: Mm. So she is fulfilling your other life.
1: My other idea, yes.

0: The land on Alain on Pipe Dreams today, in that case quite literally. Marie-Claire Alain has played music composed by her father, Albert Alain, or Albert, I suppose, if we're going to be properly French, a toccata on the chant Cantimus Domino, recorded on the Cavaille Cole organ at the Church of Saint-Sulpice in Paris. Albert Alain studied with Alexander Guilmant and Louis Vierne, and for more than 50 years himself served churches in the city of Saint-Germain-en-Laye, the hometown, if you will, of Marie-Claire and her older brothers and sisters. At home, you were very lucky to have a pipe organ that your father had built, not just a little thing, 42 ranks. That's larger than many church organs. Had your father trained in organ building, or did he just assimilate this knowledge?
1: He has more or less assimilated this knowledge. When he was young, he was visiting all the organs he could. And as his father was a carpenter, my father was trained in wood carving. So he knew how to work on wood, and he made himself the wood pipes of his organ, for instance, mm-hmm. and the trackers. But he was an organist, and a very fine organist. He went in competition in the Conservatoire of Paris with Joseph Bonnet, Marcel Dupré, and all those famous people from the beginning of this century.
2: It must have been very exciting and heartwarming for you to record your father's music on the instrument which he had built,
1: yes.
2: as it was restored in Switzerland.
1: Yes, I am very grateful to my friend Guy Bovet for this association that permitted that organ to live again, to be restored and to speak and to be used. Because not only is it very well restored, but now it's available for lecture, for master classes, for visiting people, and it's really a very important achievement.
2: Tell a little bit about the story. I mean, at the point where your family home could no longer be maintained by you. I mean, it's not easy to find a new home for a pipe organ, is it?
1: I offered this organ to several schools of music because I thought my father would have liked his organ to be used for teaching. But in France, they didn't want to take it because it was too large, 42 stops, and they said it would be too expensive to move it. Well, so it came to Switzerland.
2: You told a nice story the other day about Guy.
1: You know, it's a matter of hazard. And this organ has been in storage in the Festival of Saint-Denis in the south of France, but they couldn't find the money. And the organ being in storage was damaging more and more. So once I met Guy Bovet, because Guy has been my student, and he had taken lesson on that organ in the older times, before my father died. And I happened to have an organ builder making a statement about the organ. And he said that the organ was deteriorating. So I told that to Guy. I told him that I was so sad about that. And Guy said, oh, maybe I have an idea. I'll try to create an association. He did try, and he succeeded, because now the organ is entirely rebuilt and entirely paid for.
2: The sound of it, I think it's difficult for anyone who has not heard the instrument to appreciate how an instrument as large as 42 stops could have been a house organ. I mean,
1: yes.
2: It's just extraordinary.
1: Yes, but if you have heard the records made on that organ, you see that the voicing was very mild and soft, nothing aggressive at all. And my father voiced the organ by himself. Not the reed stops, but all the other stops were voiced by himself. And they were made for a house. And in that time, you know, in the 20s and 30s, people didn't look for very loud organs. On my father and brother's music, I always find the indication of registration, fondu, soft foundations. They wanted the organ to sing, but not to scream.

0: Another piece by the father of our guest today, Marie-Claire Alain. He is Albert Alain, the Andantino, published in 1914. Madame Alain played it on the pipe organ, which Albert Alain built for his family and their home in Saint-Germain-en-Laye. It has since been moved to the village of Ramamortier in Switzerland, where it is featured in recitals and master classes and has been thoroughly restored and put in the care of the Jean Alain Association, a project masterminded by one of Marie-Claire Alain's illustrious former students, Swiss organist Guy Beauvais. And speaking of students and teachers, you studied with the great Marcel Dupré. Want to talk about that? Turn the microphone off. Okay.
1: Okay. Now, if you have the microphone on, I was very lucky because in my family I knew already many great organists before I was an organist because they went and visited my father's organ. And I was acquainted with André Marchal, with André Fleury, with Jean Langlais when I was just a little girl, and Bernard Cavotti also. So when I studied music, I had lessons with Durflay. That taught me lots of very good things with Marcel Dupré, with André Marchal, with Gaston Litaize. And to all of them, I owe a lot. Yes, because they were all different. And it's maybe having had the opportunity of taking lessons with so many different personalities that allowed me not to be a copy of one person, but to try to find my own way of playing the organ. That also with my father's advices. When I graduated from the Conservatoire of Paris, he said, well, you play all right, you play the notes. There is something more in music than notes. Well, so I began to think very hard, and I discovered that I had to mix together all my experiences, and the techniques were, of course, necessary, but were not all that is necessary.

From the French High Baroque, Noël Variations by Louis-Claude Daquin, recorded by Marie-Claire Alain on the 1991 Gaul pipe organ in the French Reformed Church in Bern in Switzerland. This, as with virtually all of Madame Alain's recordings, was issued as an Erato LP and then later a CD. The Erato Company, back in the 1950s, taking a risk, putting together a complete Bach organ edition with a young woman performer, then totally unknown. But Madame Alain's recordings were an instant success, so was she. And she and Erato Discs enjoyed many subsequent years of fruitful association. I'm Michael Barone. You can see pictures of Madame Alain, her father, and the instruments that she is playing. Link to other interesting resources, too, on our webpage at pipedreams.org. This is program number 2631. And we'll have more music coming along here. It's Alain on Alain today, a centenary retrospection on this edition of Pipe Dreams from American Public Media.

0: A bit of Bach, the Bourré from the Orchestral Suite No. 3 in D, in an arrangement for trumpet and organ, featuring Guy Touvron, trumpeter, and Marie-Claire Alain, recorded at the Church of St. Thomas Aquinas in Paris. We know Madame Alain from her many recordings, but hundreds of organists know Madame Alain also as their teacher. Now, reflecting on that aspect of your life, what was it that you looked for in your teachers, and what is it that you think makes a good teacher?
1: I had many teachers when I was young. I think the good teacher is the one who forces the student to get over his own ability and to be still better and better. So I remember my piano teacher, the great French pianist Yves Nat, who taught me lots of things, and especially he taught me how to express myself, because he used to listen to our playing, and there were two pianos in his room, and the moment he felt we were starting to wake up, he took the second piano and played with us, and forced us to throw away everything that was in this music. That was a marvelous example. We simply had to be much better than we thought we could be. The real sense of rubato, the sense of crescendo, the intensity in the playing. So I never forget those lessons. And when I teach, of course, there is a good deal of scholarship, and it's necessary to know many things and to teach them to the students. But what is necessary is to live the music with them. I notice in my lessons, the moment I don't think exactly like the student, I don't feel the music with him, something escapes and the music flows away. So I have to be with them all the time. I have to want things and to make them wish they can do it.
2: But it's not so much imposing your own notion of the music on them as
1: no.
2: helping them to find what theirs is?
1: Yes, because I don't have two organs, and so I don't force them to play exactly the way I am, but I try to force them to express something and not only to play the notes. Of course, techniques are important, but you are supposed to have techniques. Techniques is a mean, it's not an aim. The aim is the sense of expressing oneself in order to communicate with people. You feel the music, you have something to say, but you have to think you say to someone, and this someone is the public.

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0: exemplary of all the qualities for which her playing is famous. Peerless technique applied with insight and love, and definitely communicating with the public. We're listening again to Madame Marie-Claire Alain, there in a brilliant, buoyant toccata in F major by German composer Dietrich Buxtehude, the recording made on the famous Schnitger organ at the Martinikerk in Groningen in the Netherlands, a market town on the northern part of that country. Jürgen Arendts completed a thorough restoration of this important instrument in 1984. You can view a picture of the organ on our website. We're at pipedreams.org. Madame Alain has recorded a 2-compact disc set of the works of Buxtehude in Groningen on the Erato label.
1: And we're going to interrupt our encore retrospection here. Due to time constraints, we need to adjust the original program that dated back to 2001 to fit into today's program format. Madame Alain recorded a 2-CD set of Buxtehude on the Schnitger organ at the Martinikerk in Groningen in the Netherlands. She also recorded, for the third time, the complete works of Bach and issued a 14-CD set featuring both historic and period instruments in the Netherlands and Germany and some classically inspired modern organs, too. These issued, of course, by Erato, the label with which Madame Alain was associated from the beginning, essentially, for more than half a century. Going to round out this hour with some new additions. Here are a few selections from every organist's favorite Bach album, the Orgelbüchlein, the little organ book, which perhaps is a fair description of its contents because most of the pieces really are only a few pages long, but they certainly are not diminutive in their expectation of a player's capacity. Some require a real learning curve, though others are quite simple. Marie-Claire Alain was recorded on one of the most famous historic organs in the Netherlands, the Hagebert Schnitger instrument from the 17th and 18th centuries at the St. Lawrence Church in Alkmaar. And we're going to begin with a little fantasy in C, and then some Orgelbüchlein chorales played by Marie-Claire Alain with Bach.

That was a varied selection of chorale settings from Bach's Little Organ Book, recording made by Marie-Claire Alain in 1990 on the historic Hagebert Schnitker pipe organ at the St. Lawrence Church in Alkmaar in the Netherlands. It's from her third and final complete cycle of the Bach organ works issued by Erato. But we are celebrating the centenary of Madame Alain's birth on the 10th of August, back in 1926. This program, though drawn primarily from the Pipe Dreams archive, broadcast originally heard back in 2001. Madame Alain was, as recording artist and teacher, hugely influential on several generations of organists and music lovers, and we do treasure her memory and her artistry still. A complete playlist of today's music with CD numbers and sources is posted on our website. Program 2631 is where to go at pipedreams.org. I'm Michael Barone, enjoying this reminiscence of my time some years back with the First Lady of the French organ, indeed the First Lady of any organ, Marie-Claire Alain, with Alain on Alain Part 1 here, more next week. Our Pipe Dreams broadcast is supported in loving memory of Lucinda and Wesley Dudley by their family. 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Associate producer is Daniel Nass. Cameron Wiley is our technical director. 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But meanwhile, I hope you've enjoyed the music we've shared here, and that you'll stay tuned for more fine

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1: 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Coming up to 9 o'clock and the second and final hour of this evening's Pipe Dreams. Coming up tomorrow at 9 o'clock, it is music from Switzerland.
2: We're off to Switzerland and the Beaulieu Theater for the next stop on our European music tour. The exceptional Lausanne Chamber Orchestra is led by its artistic director, Renaud Capuçon, in an overture by Mozart and Haydn's London Symphony, and Igor Levit is soloist in Mozart's Piano Concerto No. 21. I'm Jan Weller. I hope you'll be listening.
1: And you can join us for that tomorrow at 9 o'clock, following, of course, performance today.

With that somber piece by her older brother, Jean-Alain, we welcome you back to this second part of the first of two broadcasts honoring the memory of the remarkable French organist, recording artist, and teacher Marie-Claire Alain, celebrating the centenary of her birth on the 10th of August back in 1926. I'm Michael Barone. We're recycling a program that I made with Madame Alain back in 2007. Pipe Dreams in those days was a 90-minute uninterrupted program, and that material has required a certain amount of adaptation to fit into our context today. But we'll be picking up the remainder of that earlier broadcast in a few moments, though for the time being I have added some new material here. That performance of Jean-Alain's Lamento was part of an Erato CD release back in 1974, that featured a restored historic instrument at the Church of St. Christopher in Belfort in France. And it was in the music of Bach that Marie-Claire Alain first became famous. Her recordings, though, of the French repertoire were quite popular also. And here's a set of Christmas variations by Jean-François Dandreau, who was one of the organists at the Royal Chapel of Versailles and a very popular organist and harpsichordist in Paris in the early 18th century. This popular piece features the throaty voix humaine reed stop without tremulant, plus other bolder cornets and trumpets, which are typical of the French Baroque organ. Christophe Morcherel completed the instrument that we'll hear, 74-stop organ, pretty large at the time, back in 1736, built for the Cathedral of St. Cecilia in Albi. Bartolomeo Formentelli restored the organ in 1981, and it sounds absolutely splendid here. Under the hands of Marie-Claire Alain, who plays for us this Chantant de Voix Hutaine by Jean-François Dandreau.

0: some colorful Christmas variations on an old Noel music by Jean-François Dandreux, played by Marie-Claire Alain on an authentic 18th century organ by Moucherel at the Cathedral of St. Cecilia in Albi in France. It's amongst the added extras that I've tacked on to today's encore of a 2007 Pipe Dreams program that focused on the music and life of Marie-Claire Alain, to whom we are paying tributes today on the 100th anniversary of her birth, 10th of August, 1926.
1: You've been associated with Arato Discs from the very beginning. Was there some sort of miracle involved in them approaching you back in the 1950s?
2: That was also a matter of hazard and of luck, because it's also another amusing story. I have known Michel Garcin, that became later the artistic director of Erato in the Conservatoire of Paris. We were together in the theory classes. And once I have graduated, that was in early 50s, I got a telephone call from Michel Garcin saying, "Oh, you know, I am taking care of a small firm of records and I'm starting to record a few things. And if you like, I could make a record with you." And I said, "Michel, you are just kidding. I cannot believe you. It's a bad joke. Who would care about buying an organ record and by an unknown young organist?" He said, no, "I really mean it. We shall make a try." We tried, and this record got wonderful reviews. When I listen to it now, I am just horrified. But in that time, I think I brought something a little new in organ playing.
1: What was on that recording?
2: Some pieces by Bach already. And there was the E minor concerto after Vivaldi, some choral preludes, some prelude and fugues that were not recorded. They wanted some pieces that were not too famous, because they have been recorded by much more famous organists than I am.

0: They wanted Unfamiliar Bach. Well, that's probably his least familiar piece, a vigorous pedal exercise recorded by Marie-Claire Alain on a very intense-sounding Marcussen organ in Schleswig in Germany. From what was, I think, your first complete cycle of the Bach organ works issued in France on the Arato label, licensed in this country, the way most of us accessed it, through the Musical Heritage Society, unfortunately long out of print. But you've recorded the Bach cycle now, what, three times?
1: Three times, certainly.
0: And each time, in reflection, what do you think has changed?
1: First of all, in the 50s, I began my first set of Bach recordings in 59. We didn't have the background of musicology that we have now. The Baroque revolution, I should call it, was just at its beginning. I had a certain instinct for breaking the rules of the grand legato of the romantic organ, but I didn't have the historic organs. Very few of them were available, and most of them were not yet restored. So it was I did my first set of recording on copies, of good copies, the organs that were available in that time, especially by Marcussen, that for that period were really much ahead of their times.
0: Mm-hmm.
1: And I played this music. Of course, I have studied it very much. I have already read lots of book and performance, but according to my instinct. Then teaching, reading books, studying and playing this music over and over, I thought that my Baroque evolution could become better. That was the reason for the second integral. I also studied very much the Lutheran theology and the correspondence between the Lutheran text of the chorals and the music, symbolic of numbers as well, and the fact that in many prelude and fugues and so-called profane works you find quotations of chorals. That was another idea about performance, also the idea about articulation. I was beginning to use early fingerings. Well, that was the second integral, but that was still on copies. Then, after a few years, I have played more and more early organs, and especially I went to East Germany. And fortunately, when the Berlin Wall fell down, there was a possibility of recording in East Germany that has never been possible before for political reasons. So all of a sudden, I discovered that I could have some historic organs available for this music. So I didn't intend to make the whole thing a third time, but after two new records in Groningen in the Martinikirche, I thought, well, I must go to the east part of Germany. So I went to the Great Silbermann's organ. I played in Freiberg and played in Rota, and I found a new source of inspiration. My feeling about this music, of course, was already fairly safe. That was my feeling. But I learned how to listen to the organ, to respect the organ, not to force a historic organ to play according to a certain way. Because you notice, when you play too fast, the organ refuses. So there is a communion between the artist and the organ that you only find on old organs.
0: So the organ itself is a teacher?
1: It is. Definitely. So that was the reason for my third integral. Now, no more. I've said my last word, I hope. So.

That was Bach's Prelude and Fugue in G minor. It's 535 in the Bach catalog. A robust and forthright piece. Performance by Marie-Claire Alain on the 1714 Zilbermann organ at the cathedral in Freiberg in Germany. An instrument with which Bach had sort of an indirect personal relation because he knew the builder on a professional basis, and there's likely several occasions when the two of them must have sat down and talked about what constituted the perfect pipe organ. Was that it? Who knows? Well, Marie-Claire Alain recorded in Freiberg as part of her 14-CD cycle of the complete organ works of Bach, this for the third time, featuring mostly historic instruments in Germany and the Netherlands. Available on the Erato label, with whom she had an association throughout her career. You can find a complete playlist of our music in this hour with CD numbers and sources at pipedreams.org. This is program 2631. I'm Michael Baron. We're celebrating the centenary of Madame Alain's birth, enjoying, in retrospect, my time with the First Lady of the French organ, recordings that date back to 2001. We're listening to Marie-Claire Alain, Alain on Alain, here on Pipe Dreams from American Public Media.

0: He was not quite 30 years old when he was killed in World War II, but already the music that he had written was proving its timeless value, and it continues to compel the ear with each hearing. The composer of that intermezzo was Jean Alain, the older brother of Marie-Claire Alain, and her first teacher. I thank Bob Pope for providing this recording, which, amongst the many from the Erato catalog that Madame Alain has made, should not have been allowed to go out of print, as it has. We'll devote an entire future program to the music of Jean Alain with his sister's commentary. Look forward to that. When you were growing up as the little black sheep in the family, as you called yourself, no one really thought that you would or even should have a career in music. The aspect of women and careers is very much talked about these days. But when I think back to when you started out, even so in France, which might be regarded by some as a rather chauvinistic society after all, nonetheless you had as a model, in a way, Jeanne de Messieu, the prized pupil of your teacher, Marcel Dupré. She took the world by storm. But when you began, were you one of very few women organists in France making career as a soloist?
1: In France, yes. Not in America. In America, there were already people like Catherine Crozier and some very outstanding woman organists. But in France, yes, I think Jeanne de Messieu and myself were among the first.
0: Was it difficult?
1: Yeah, more difficult than for men.
0: What got in your way? Just men?
1: Yeah, every time there was an opportunity of a position, it was always for men, never for women. We had to be freelancers all the time.
0: Which gave you other opportunities, actually.
1: Yeah.
0: You've never held a post in Paris as a church organist?
1: No, because I am in Saint-Germain-en-Laye, that is almost Paris, close to Paris. That's my father's place. I have two cavalier calls in that church, and I don't see why I should go to Paris in order to play an organ that would be probably less good than the one I have in Saint-Germain. I have a 47 stops cavalier call that is a bit neoclassic because my father modified it a little bit in the 30s. But on that organ, I can play my father's music, my brother's music. The acoustics are excellent. I never wanted to change. I didn't need a position in Paris for my career, you know. I had some opportunities given after that first record that I made for Erato. The opportunities were coming, so I never moved.

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0: The musical statement of faith, very much in keeping with the strong convictions of our solo artist Marie-Claire Alain. We're back to Bach with a piece known as the Giant Fugue because of the forceful, striding nature of the pedal part. It's actually a setting of the Credo. We all believe in one God, wir glauben all. Marie-Claire Alain, recorded on the Arato label, again playing the Schnitger Arendt organ at the Martinikerk in Groningen in the Netherlands. Anyone who's heard your Bach recordings thinks of you as a Bach specialist, but then anyone who has heard your early French recordings thinks of you as the premier advocate of the classic French repertoire, too. And yet you've recorded symphonies of Vidor and Vierne, these big romantic pieces which seem to go against the flow of your image as a specialist in the Baroque, and yet you project that romantic music with the same wonderful conviction that you bring to the other earlier pieces.
1: I think that comes from my background as a pianist. You know, at my father's place, we were only allowed to play the organ at the end of the day, provided that we have practiced the piano well enough. So I practiced the piano very much until I was more than 20 years old. I was both a pianist and an organist. And, of course, I enjoy very much the Baroque era, Bach and the early French composers, but from time to time, I find it very rewarding coming back to that romantic literature, just stretching my fingers and I also enjoy playing César Franck very, very much. It's a kind of a relax for me. I don't think of the rules, I don't think of musicology, I just express myself.
0: It's kind of therapy.
1: Yeah.

0: the cantabile, which means songful or singing, a piece from 1878 by the French master César Franck. Marie-Claire Alain recorded it along with the other 11 of the major works of Franck on an 1859 Cavaillacol organ at the Church of St. Stephen in Caen in France. Madame Alain, if you were to look back from a period 100 years in the future, reflect on your life and career from that distance, your impact on the world, what would you hope would be the situation?
1: I'm just an interpreter, so I am afraid I will be forgotten, more or less, thanks to my students. And I have so many prominent people now who have been my students. I hope I can leave something to the future through my teaching.
0: Well, if André Marchal is any example.
1: Yes, and I am his spiritual daughter.
0: What a wonderful man he was.
1: Marvelous.
0: Yeah, you are too. You both have this pure joy in what you do.
1: Because we are doing what we love. I am happy because I play the organ. I am happy because I have a beautiful career and people play the way they are. I am happy because I have lots of good friends and I enjoy being with them.

In this special anniversary encore broadcast, we've been listening to and conversing with Marie-Claire Alanley, foremost French organ recording artist and teacher. They're playing one of Bach's more serene preludes and fugues, the one in A major, 536 in the Bach catalog. This, yet again, another excerpt from Madame Alain's complete survey of the Bach organ works issued by the French Erato label. As for the conversations that we have shared, those were recorded when the two of us were attending the International Organ Competition in Calgary, Canada, back in 1998. And those ended up in a broadcast which first aired in 2001. But we have recycled it as part of our centenary tribute to this great musician. More details can be accessed through links at pipedreams.org. 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Daniel Nass is associate producer. Cameron Wiley is our technical director. 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

0: Samuel Barber originally crafted that as a piano duet, one that he and a friend could play at a piano bar in New York. It was shared with you there by the Royal Scottish Orchestra, Maren Alsop at the podium, Barber's Souvenirs.
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0: I don't know. 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Are you even alive? Leonard Bernstein conducting the Vienna Philharmonic and cellist Misha Maisky with the very much emotional roller coaster of a work, Robert Schumann's Cello Concerto in A Minor.
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0: 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I'm Melanie Renata, and you're listening to Music Through the Night.
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1: After Haydn's patron died, his career was upended. And that is when that quartet was born, right out of the chaos. His 50th string quartet in B-flat major, performed for you there by the Leipzig String Quartet. I'm Melanie Renata, with a pretty colorful work from Josef Suk in just a minute.

0: Joanne Faletta conducting the Buffalo Philharmonic, music written in true wedded bliss before tragedy found him. That's the fantastic Scherzo by Josef Suk.
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0: 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Concert Waltz No. 2 by Alexander Glazunov, Russian State Symphony Orchestra.
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0: 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I'm Kevin O'Connor. 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

0: Mephisto Waltz number 1, Franz Liszt. That was La Pieta, featuring violinist and conductor Angèle Dubois. I'm Kevin O'Connor. 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

0: Wilhelm Kempf was the soloist there. That arabesque was written by Robert Schumann. I'm Kevin O'Connor. 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
1: 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There'll be light bites from Bronze Cafe, RSVP to attend in person or through Zoom at knpr.org.

0: Going back several centuries to The Woods So Wild by William Byrd, arranged for guitar. That was David Russell. About a dozen years ago, English trumpet player Alison Balsam and the playwright Samuel Adamson came up with a play called Gabriel, and it takes music by Henry Purcell and George Frederick Handel and had her perform with actors and the English concert as part of the summer season at Shakespeare's Globe Theater that year. A byproduct of that by Henry Purcell is coming up in just a minute.
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0: That was the Brook Green Suite for Strings by Gustav Holst, performed by strings of the Bournemouth Sinfonietta with conductor Norman Delmar.
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0: 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That was music by Jacques Ibert. I'm Melissa Owsley. 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

A showpiece for orchestra by Stravinsky, modeled after music from centuries earlier by Pergolesi. That was the Pulcinella Suite. Yuri Temirkanov led the Royal Philharmonic Orchestra. Here's a movement, a waltz, in fact, from the Symphony No. 5 by Tchaikovsky with the Houston Symphony Orchestra.

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0: Three pieces by Frescobaldi, reimagined for orchestra centuries later by Bruno Maderna, and his orchestration performed by the Swiss-Italian Orchestra led by Dennis Russell Davies.
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0: The fourth movement from the Eroica Symphony No. 3 by Beethoven. That was Sir Simon Rattle and the Berlin Philharmonic Orchestra. I'm Melissa Owsley. Thanks for listening this hour.
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0: Concert Variations by Felix Mendelssohn. That was cellist Marcy Rosen and pianist Lydia Artemu. I'm Melissa Owsley. Thanks so much for listening today.
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0: That comes from the Symphony No. 7 by Antonin Dvorak, the third movement, with Gustavo Dudamel conducting the Los Angeles Philharmonic Orchestra. Thanks very much for your company this afternoon. I'm Scott Blankenship.
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0: 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That was Malcolm Nabarro conducting the East of England Orchestra.
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0: Some regal music for you to finish up the hour, written for the 1953 coronation of Queen Elizabeth II. That's Orb and Scepter by William Walton. John Williams conducting the Boston Pops Orchestra. I'm Scott Blankenship.
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2: We're off to Switzerland and the Beaulieu Theater for the next stop on our European music tour. The exceptional Lausanne Chamber Orchestra is led by its artistic director, Renaud Capucin, in an overture by Mozart and Haydn's London Symphony, and Igor Levit is soloist in Mozart's Piano Concerto No. 21. I'm Jan Weller. I hope you'll be listening.
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0: Okay, I'm joking, but Tchaikovsky did write Rococo Variations as a love note to Mozart. Eight variations on a theme built to sound like the 18th century, a genuine act of composerly homage. Then he handed the cello part to Wilhelm Fitzenhagen, the cellist that he dedicated it to, and asked for advice on making it more playable. And that is when Wilhelm kind of hijacked the music. More on that with the variations on a Rococo theme about a half hour ahead.

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My name is Rianne, and I'm the marketing director of Sunburst Shutters. 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

0: by George Frideric Händel. That was the Oboe Concerto No. 2 with Raymond Leppard conducting the English Chamber Orchestra and oboe soloist Heinz Holliger.
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0: Ramin Bahrami playing the piano. He left Iran at age 11, moved to Italy, where he studied at the Milan Conservatory, and later became one of the leading interpreters of Johann Sebastian Bach's keyboard music. And that was Bach's Keyboard Concerto No. 5, with Ricardo Chailly conducting the Gewandhaus Orchestra of Leipzig.
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2: We're off to Switzerland and the Beaulieu Theater for the next stop on our European music tour. The exceptional Lausanne Chamber Orchestra is led by its artistic director, Renaud Capucin, in an overture by Mozart and Haydn's London Symphony, and Igor Levit is soloist in Mozart's Piano Concerto No. 21. I'm Jan Weller. I hope you'll be listening.
1: Coming up this evening at 9 o'clock, today's Chairman Circle sponsor is the Beverly Theater, a not-for-profit independent film house, storytelling arena, and live music venue for Las Vegas, offering a variety of programming, including author readings and book signings. 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